You just heard Jenna Bacana Mason on the piano with the Chinique Orchestra for the Piano Concerto in One Movement from American composer Florence Price. She wrote it in 1934 and was presumed lost until it was luckily found, along with many of her other manuscripts, in 2009. Lucky we are that we have that music, and a perfect way to start off the 5 o'clock hour as we move from afternoon into the evening. And a happy first day of fall. I think the equinox hit actually a couple of minutes ago, officially. So now you can actually start planning for the season ahead. I'm Avery Jeffrey in for Victor Forman. Got you till 7 o'clock. Coming up next, I've got two short pieces. We'll hear one from Japanese composer Hayato Sumino. Up next, though, is one from American composer Ron McFarlane. We'll hear him on the lute, along with Carolyn Sirk on the viola da gamba for Fermi's Paradox.

pianist Hayato Sumino with his own work from 2024 called After Dawn, the Nocturne Number 2. If you enjoyed that piece, I highly suggest looking it up on the internet to watch the accompanying video. It's pretty cool. I'll give you a teaser. He's on his piano playing in the middle of the Moroccan desert as the sun rises. It's pretty neat, actually. Before that, we heard one called Fermi's Paradox from lutist and composer Ron McFarlane. He was joined by Carolyn Surik on the viola da gamba. And just a reminder that there are, in fact, aliens out there. Well, I'm Avery Jeffrey, happy to be in for Victor Forman, and I've got some more classical music for you all the way up till the 7 o'clock hour. Then Gary Vercelli will give you another rendition of the classical side of jazz, including some great works by Chopin, Giuseppe Verdi, and Satie that have been done up by various jazz musicians. So be sure to tune into that, as well as another great Connections with Stephen Pythman as we celebrate Classical Music Month. And tonight is the Autumn Connection. That's coming up at 6 o'clock. 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More information about this ticketed event at californiamuseum.org. 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Here's a concerto grosso from an Italian Baroque composer by the name of Francesco Gimignani. It's called La Follia. Here's Martin Perlman in the Boston Baroque.

Martin Perlman led the Boston Baroque for a concerto grosso by the name of La Follia from Francesco Geminiani. Great classical music for your Tuesday afternoon as we work towards the evening here on Capital Public Radio 88.9 FM here in the capital city of Sacramento. 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Here's one more piece to finish out the hour. It's a symphony from Franz Joseph Haydn, his 69th. Here's Bella Drahos leading the Nicholas Esterhazy Symphonia.

0: Béla Drahos led the Niklas Esterházy Symphonia for the 69th Symphony from one Franz Joseph Haydn. And that will finish out the hour here on Cap Radio Classical and Jazz. I'm Avery Jeffrey, and it's always a pleasure filling in for Victor Forman. I hope you'll stick around. More great music still to come. 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We'll sit back the next hour. We've got another great Connections from Stephen Pythman, and seeing it is the first day of fall, here's the Autumn Connection coming up right after this.
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2: I'm Stephen Pythman. Welcome to Connections. It's a season of opposites. On the one hand, the possibilities of summer are gone, the chill of winter is on the horizon, and many people turn inward, both physically and mentally. On the other hand, there may be a blaze of color as trees turn gold and red, and harvest festivals offer one last celebration before cold weather sets in. In the next hour, the many faces of autumn, as portrayed in music by Vivaldi, Tchaikovsky, Grieg, McDowell, Debussy, and more. The Four Seasons, composed by Antonio Vivaldi in 1723, is among the most descriptive pieces of Baroque music. The third section, Autumn, consists of three movements. In the first, peasants celebrate the harvest with dances and songs, while in the second, their exertion, coupled with the mild, pleasant weather of the Italian countryside, brings on a well-deserved nap in the sun. In the third movement, hunters at the break of dawn set forth with horns, guns, and hounds in search of game.

Autumn from the Four Seasons of Antonio Vivaldi, performed by the Venice Baroque Orchestra, led by Andrea Marcon with Giuliano Carmignola on the Baroque violin. The German word for fall is Herbst or harvest, and in Joseph Haydn's oratorio The Seasons, the grape harvest plays a major role, including this rousing drinking song for full chorus. Hip, hip, hurrah, three cheers for the wine, three cheers for the soil that did no wrong, three cheers for the vat that made it strong, three cheers for the bowl we pass along.

The Autumn Harvest Song from Joseph Haydn's The Seasons was performed by the Freiburg Baroque Orchestra and Choir, conducted by René Jacobs. In 1865, Edvard Grieg left his home in Norway for a visit to Denmark, where he showed a newly composed orchestral work called In Autumn to composer Niels Gade, who told him, "This is trash, Grieg. Go home and write something better." Instead, Grieg arranged the piece for piano duet and sent it in to a competition at the Swedish Academy, where one of the judges was Gade himself. The work took first prize. In Autumn suggests a celebration of harvest, balanced with an acknowledgement of winter waiting in the wings. And despite Gade's critique, it's the original orchestral version that is most frequently performed today.

The Norrköping Symphony Orchestra, under Junichi Hirokami, performed In Autumn by Edvard Grieg. As a point of comparison, here's a bit of the four-hand piano version that won the top prize in the Swedish Academy competition.

0: the Cologne Piano Duo in an excerpt from the piano version of Grieg's In Autumn. Tchaikovsky also wrote a piano piece for Autumn. We'll hear that in a moment, plus music by McDowell, Delius, Debussy, and others. I'm Stephen Pythman. 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
1: 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A court-appointed special advocate, or CASA, supports a child's interests in the courtroom and beyond. CaliforniaCASA.org. We also get support from California Resources Corporation. Their Carbon TerraVault project has recently begun carbon dioxide injection for permanent carbon capture and storage operations throughout California. More information at crc.com. 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
0: In 1875, the editor of a Russian music magazine commissioned Tchaikovsky to write 12 short piano pieces, one for each month of the year, to be published throughout 1876. The October selection was Autumn Song, performed now by pianist Victoria Postikova.

Victoria Postakova performed The Autumn Song from Tchaikovsky's piano suite, The Seasons. 19th century New Englander Edward McDowell was a major figure in American music for decades, but by the 1920s his reputation had suffered a decline. In recent years, however, his piano music has undergone a critical reevaluation, and his brief In Autumn from 1896 shows why. As his biographer John Fielder Port points out, McDowell threw, quote, an irresistible joyous excitement into this piece. It opens with a brisk staccato theme followed by runs up and down the keyboard that suggest the wind through the treetops. A middle section brings a complete change of mood as if questioning the elements. Then a mysterious and fanciful passage leads to a resumption of the opening joy of existence itself. All in less than a minute and a half.

James Barbagallo performed In Autumn from Edward MacDowell's Woodland Sketches of 1896. Frederick Delius spent his adult life in the American South, Scandinavia, and ultimately in France. However, his North Country Sketches, published in 1923, celebrate England's Yorkshire moors, where he was born and raised. The first movement, Autumn, is subtitled The Wind Rustles in the Trees.

Vernon Handley led the Ulster Orchestra in Autumn, the first of the four North Country sketches by Frederick Delius, published in 1923. Like Delius, Claude Debussy was a painter of musical pictures and a genius at producing evocative effects on the piano. The second of his 12 Preludes, Book 2, published in 1913, depicts the autumn leaves dropping from the trees.

Jean-Éphraim Bavouzet and Claude Debussy's Feuilles Mortes, The Dead Leaves. Like many works about the season, Debussy's is a kind of elegy acknowledging the dying splendor of summer, the same feeling we sense in Australian composer Peter Sculthorpe's Autumn Song for String Quartet from 1994.

the Goldner Quartet in Autumn Song by Australian composer Peter Sculthorpe, his 1994 arrangement for string quartet of a vocal piece he originally wrote in 1966. In Australia, by the way, autumn comes in March. Earlier, we heard Joseph Haydn's celebration of the wine grape harvest. Likewise, Alexander Glazunov's The Seasons, a ballet that premiered in 1900, ends with an autumn bacchanal in which the newly made wine is sampled liberally by all, while leaves from the autumn trees rain down on their merrymaking. Our final selection is performed in high style by the CSR Symphony Orchestra, conducted by André Lenard.

0: André Léonard led the CSR Symphony Orchestra in the autumn finale of Alexander Glazunov's The Seasons. I'm Stephen Pythman, inviting you to join me again for Connections. Recording engineer was Mark Jones. Connections is a production of Capital Public Radio.
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2: Might be one of the lesser known works for piano and orchestra by

considered the first major piano concerto by a French composer. Saint-Saëns was only 23 when he wrote it. We'll listen to pianist Alexander Contereau coming up. I'm Steve Seal with some autumn music as well from Rick Sowash and much more. It's a Tuesday night. September marches forward. Good to have you here.

fleshy. This is from another French composer. Her name was Mel. Well, it was Melanie, actually, but she preferred Mel, which is instantly endearing. Mel Bonny. And this is called simply Étoile, or Waltz.

Étoile, Stars by Mel Boney. It's classical music for a Tuesday night. Good to have you here. I'm Steve Seal. The incredibly cinematic music by Pietro Mascagni, it certainly started its life already very cinematic, but the fact that it was used to very great effect by Francis Ford Coppola in the third installment of the Godfather series has fortified its status.

The intermezzo from Cavalleria Rusticana by Pietro Mascagni. The Oslo Philharmonic Orchestra was conducted by Maurice Jansons. Tonight's music is supported in part by Andover Organ Company of Massachusetts and Bedient Pipe Organ Company of Nebraska, member firms of APOBA, the Associated Pipe Organ Builders of America, a group of designers, creators, and maintainers of pipe organs. 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It's from the American composer Rick Soash here, something seasonal. In fact, this is from his suite called Seasonal Breezes. This is Autumn Breeze.

The always very lovely music of the contemporary composer Rick Sowash. That's called Autumn Breeze from his work Seasonal Breezes. Played there by the Sylvan Trio, which is just appropriate, I think, if we're thinking of autumn atmospheres. What better ensemble to play it than a group that's named after the woods? A little trip into the woods there.

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Saint-Saëns' first piano concerto might be his least well-known, but it is considered the very first major piano concerto by a French composer. He was only 23 when he wrote it. Alexandre Cantoreau in this performance with the Tapiola Sinfonietta of Finland, led by Jean-Jacques Cantoreau.

Piano Concerto No. 1 by Camille Saint-Saëns, played by pianist Alexandre Contoro, with the Tapiola Sinfonietta, conducted by Jean-Jacques Contoro.

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impressions of the Ardennes, that region of France, Belgium, by Josef Jungen, played there by the National Orchestra of Belgium.

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If you have ever been complimented on completing something that was a struggle, if you've ever said to someone, you have no idea what I had to go through in order to complete this, this music by Schumann is for you. This might not sound like heroic music, but it is. Schumann completed his Symphony No. 2 despite poor physical health, deteriorating mental health, and on top of that, he had a ringing in his ears, tinnitus. And the fact that this music shows no signs of any of that, practically miraculous. Symphony No. 2 by Schumann from the BBC Proms in just

The Harp Consort Number 3 by William Laws is played here by harpist Maxine Islander and the group Les Voix Humaines.

group Les Voix Humaines with harpist Maxine Islander. It's classical music here on this Tuesday night. Thanks for coming along. I'm Steve Seal. And every weeknight during the summer, during this hour of the night, we've been bringing you highlights from the 2026 BBC Proms Festival, the oldest and longest continuously running and arguably the most celebrated classical music festival in the world. It takes place around the UK every summer. It has been since 1895. And for many decades, the concerts take place primarily at the Royal Albert Hall in London. And the festival is over, but we have so many recordings to share with you that we're still bringing them to you at this time of the evening. So here's one from a few days ago, which featured the Freiburg Baroque Orchestra, Sir Simon Rattle, conducting a wonderful performance of the Symphony No. 2 of Robert Schumann from the Royal Albert Hall in London, 2026 BBC Proms Festival.

Simon Rattle and the Freiburg Baroque Orchestra, right there at the 2026 BBC Proms Festival, recorded at the Royal Albert Hall in London. The Symphony No. 2 by Schumann. We are bringing you highlights from the Proms every weeknight at this time. The Proms Festival is concluded, but we've still got some highlights to bring you, and we will keep at it.

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Henrik Wieniawski's Legend is played here by violinist Maria Duenas with the Vienna Symphony Orchestra led by Manfred Hoenig.

0: The Legend in G Minor by Henryk Wieniawski for violin and orchestra. Maria Duenas played the violin there with Manfred Hrnek and the Vienna Symphony Orchestra. We enjoyed our highlight from the BBC Proms Festival earlier this hour, and you can hear it again, and in fact, all the recordings that we have, or most of them, many of them certainly, from this summer's BBC Proms Festival over at our website, yourclassical.org. 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

know about you, but I'm very much an autumn guy. It's not everybody's favorite season, but it's probably a safe bet that it's popular. Otherwise, would there be such a phrase as sweater weather? Would pumpkin spice lattes be a thing this far out from Thanksgiving? I think not. People like autumn. They like being cozy. That hygge. It's a thing. It's a vibe. I have some autumn sounds coming up on this first official day of autumn from William Alwyn, Frank Bridge. It's coming up. Here's a nocturne by Chopin, Nocturne number 10 in A-flat major, played by the now retired Maria Joao Pires.

Maria João Pires, now retired, but so many wonderful recordings that we have to enjoy of her. Nocturne number 10 in E-flat by Chopin. It's classical music for our Tuesday evening listening. I'm Steve Seal. And suddenly it was fall. Autumn has now arrived, and we have some autumnal sounds ahead from couple of English composers, William Alwyn, in a few minutes, and hear first from Frank Bridge. This is called Autumn, and it's performed by Tenebrae, led by Nigel Short.

English composer Frank Bridge selling the poetry of Shelley there. Autumn, sung by Tenebrae and conducted by Nigel Short. Tonight's classical music is supported by Raymond James, wealth management, banking, and capital market solutions inspired by people. That's the power of personal. Disclosures at RaymondJames.com. Another English composer with autumn sounds here, and I suppose I've become kind of partial over the years to how the British approach winter, because they know summer and they appreciate that when fall comes along, out comes the tweed. And this is music which feels like tweed and smells like pipe smoke. Autumn Legend for English Horn and Orchestra by William Alwyn. Jeffrey Brown plays the English horn with the London Philharmonic, led by the composer.

Autumn Legend by William Alwyn on this first day of autumn 2026. Jeffrey Brown played the English horn with the London Philharmonic Orchestra, conducted by the composer William Alwyn.

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0: The Ying String Quartet, with a virtuosic performance there, an energized one, of the String Quartet No. 2 in F Major by Tchaikovsky. I'm Steve Seal. Have a great night.
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There is a popular prayer written by St. Francis of Assisi. Those that recite it ask to be a channel of peace, a channel of love and joy. We can be a channel for so many of these things, and their opposites. This violinist believes that she is just a channel for the power of classical music to flow through her and her instrument to you. And she'll be a channel of peace, love, and joy when she performs some Bach, coming up in about 45 minutes. I'm Jalene Kahn, and it's really great to have you here. I hope you're doing well tonight. We're also going to hear a guitar concerto in the next 15 minutes. And next, it's a piano concerto by the father of the string quartet and the father of the symphony, Haydn's Piano Sonata No. 38, performed by John O'Connor.

John O'Connor with Piano Sonata No. 38 by Franz Joseph Haydn. Not the name of the composer you might think of when you think of solo piano music, but Haydn had a huge catalog, and it does include a bunch of solo piano pieces. We'll hear a Bach violin sonata coming up in about a half an hour. That'll be performed by a father-daughter duo.

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Guitarist John Williams and English composer Richard Harvey knew each other for a while. Richard had even written a few pieces for John in the past. But then Williams asked his friend to write a large piece for guitar, and this is what Richard Harvey came up with. Concerto Antico. John Williams performs with the London Symphony Orchestra.

0: Concerto Antico by Richard Harvey, written for guitarist John Williams, who performed there with the London Symphony Orchestra under conductor Paul Daniel. Violinist Janine Janssen says that she is merely a channel for the power of classical music to find its way to you. Here she'll explain more, and then she'll perform a Bach violin sonata with her father.
1: You know, the classical music and the power of the music is the thing that needs to get the audience interested. And I am just, you know, the person who is trying to do that

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There are some people who are just naturally very happy. Not a whole lot seems to get them down. And of course, these people experience life, but they handle it in a different kind of way. Jenny McLeod was one of those people. She once said that she was not a gloomy person. She didn't think the negative parts of life were improved or made better when you dwell on them. This attitude, which she just seemed to have by nature, really came out in her music. She wrote positive melodies and harmonies and said it's because that's just what came naturally to her. You'll get some good vibes from Jenny McLeod coming up in about 15 minutes. Introduction, theme, and variations for clarinet by Rossini, performed here by clarinetist Charles Niedek and the Orpheus Chamber Orchestra.

Introduction, Theme, and Variations for Clarinet by Gioacchino Rossini, performed by the Orpheus Chamber Orchestra and clarinetist Charles Nedek. He's got some concert dates in the U.S. scheduled for next year, including in Texas and Washington, D.C. But tonight I saw that he's actually in New York City, doing a concert where listeners will discover tarot's influence in classical music. On the program, it's music from Carmen, who reads her own tarot cards in the story, and then music inspired by the three cards, the Magician, the High Priestess, and the Fool.

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Jenny McLeod was a composer from New Zealand. And throughout her career, she wrote a lot for small and medium-sized orchestras. But with three celebrations, she wrote for a full symphony. And like most of her music, these three pieces are naturally positive and upbeat. She said that as a listener, you'll find very little to upset you as you listen. Well, let's listen to one of those three celebrations. This is called At the Bay.

the New Zealand Symphony Orchestra, conducted by Uwe Grod, and music by New Zealand composer Jenny McLeod, At the Bay, from Three Celebrations. The Russian National Orchestra play a symphony by Igor Stravinsky on Music Through the Night.

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1: Her performance, that he embraced her and said, "My dear girl, it is not I who made this music. You yourself composed it." Marie was a student of Beethoven's. She once interpreted one of his piano sonatas, and he told her that it's not exactly the character I wanted to give the piece. Not quite me. It's better than me. After a few years in Vienna, Marie moved back to France, and that's where she became acquainted with the Mendelssohn family. Both Felix and Fanny Mendelssohn studied piano with her. So all this history, bumping elbows with some big names, and I honestly had not been real familiar with her, her story, or her music. If that's the case for you, it changes today. Here's two etudes for piano by Marie Bigot.

Betty Ann Miller with two etudes by Marie Begot on Music Through the Night. This whole piece by Richard Strauss is nearly an hour long, but we're just going to hear the first movement of Sonatina No. 2 called Happy Workshop.

The first movement from Sonatina No. 2, called Happy Workshop, by Richard Strauss. Michael Collins conducted the ensemble The London Winds on Music Through the Night. How you doing tonight? I'm Jalene Kahn, and I hope all is well. If it's not, that happens sometimes. Please stick around so the music can help you out with that. That's exactly why we're here. A symphony by Mozart is coming up, and we'll hear a piece for horn and orchestra in just a minute.

Barry Tuckwell died in 2020, but with his playing, he really inspired every generation of horn player for the last 70 years. Here's a recording of Tuckwell with the Academy of St. Martin in the Fields, playing a concertino for horn by Carl Maria von Weber.

Concertino for Horn by Carl Maria von Weber, performed by the Academy of St. Martin in the Fields with soloist Barry Tuckwell on Music Through the Night. Tonight's classical music is supported by JLL, a commercial real estate firm using data and AI to transform how clients find, manage, and invest in properties around the world. JLL.com. JLL, see a brighter way. Mozart's Symphony No. 14 is next, performed by the Schlierbach Chamber Orchestra.

Mozart, Symphony No. 14. Thomas Fay conducted the Schlierbach Chamber Orchestra on Music Through the Night. Thanks for being here tonight. I'm Jalene Kahn.

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Navajo pianist and composer Connor Chi is known for combining his classical training with his Native American heritage. This piece of music is all about cedar. Cedar trees are found throughout the Navajo Nation, and the smell of cedar has always brought Connor Chi great comfort. Cedar trees are used in many different ways in the Navajo culture. Cedar beads, or ghost beads, as they're sometimes called, are made from the berries, and the plants are often dried and burned for ceremonial and cleansing purposes. Hopefully, cedar brings you some calm tonight as we enjoy this meditative piece by Connor Chi.

Cedar, inspired by cedar trees, written and performed by Navajo pianist and composer Connor Chi. He has some really beautiful music that is inspired by his Native American heritage and his classical music training. If you go to our website and in the search function, search for his name, we have a couple different special programs where you can get to know more about Connor Chi. Next, we'll hear a symphony by Franz Schubert that was written during a really busy time in his life. He was only 18, and he was working full-time as a teacher. He was tutoring on the side. He was also a student taking lessons. And during this couple of years, he still wrote over 200 pieces of music, including his Symphony No. 3.

Symphony No. 3 by Franz Schubert. Nicholas Harnikor conducted the Berlin Philharmonic on Music Through the Night. How you doing tonight? I hope all is well with you and you're enjoying these performances. I'm Jalene Kahn, and it's always nice to enjoy them with you. Thanks for being here.

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Norwegian composer Johan Svendsen was lifelong friends with Edvard Grieg. Both of these composers were really devoted to making Norwegian music known to the world, and mission accomplished. We'll hear a romance for violin and orchestra by Johan Svendsen, performed here by violinist Marianne Thorsen and the Bergen Philharmonic Orchestra.

A Romance for Violin and Orchestra by Norwegian composer Johan Svedsen. Neeme Järvi was the conductor with the Bergen Philharmonic Orchestra, and the violinist was Marianne Thorsen on Music Through the Night. Tonight's classical music is supported by Raymond James, wealth management, banking, and capital markets solutions inspired by people. That's the power of personal. 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Here are a couple of Spanish dances by Enrique Granados, performed by guitarist Norbert Kraft and the Razumovsky Sinfonia.

0: Spanish Dances, numbers 4, 5, and 6 by Enrique Granados. Peter Briner conducted the Razumovsky Sinfonia and guitarist Norbert Kraft.
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From very early on in their friendship, Anthony McGill and Gloria Chen bonded over their love of Brahms. And from the beginning, they talked about recording Brahms together. But of course, life is busy, and their schedules never lined up to make that happen. Over a decade went by, and then the world stood still. The pandemic was the moment that McGill and Chen realized that now is the time to pursue this dream that we've had for a really long time. Coming up, they'll talk about their project to record Brahms, and you'll hear them perform in about 20 minutes. We'll hear a little bit from a prelude by William Grant Still, the second movement performed by the New Zealand String Quartet with flutist Alexis Still and pianist Susan DeWitt Smith.

The second movement from a prelude by William Grant Still. We heard the New Zealand String Quartet, joined by flutist Alexis Still and pianist Susan DeWitt Smith on Music Through the Night. Hope you're doing well tonight. It's really great to have your company. Thanks for being here. Coming up, we'll hear a Bach Brandenburg Concerto and another piece inspired by Bach. That's all in the next hour. Here's some choral music by Eric Whitaker. He'll conduct the Eric Whitaker Singers with Alleluia.

Alleluia by Eric Whitaker. Whitaker conducted the Eric Whitaker Singers on Music Through the Night. Tonight's classical music is supported by the National Gallery of Art, the nation's art museum. 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This is the prelude.

12 cellists of the Berlin Philharmonic played the prelude from Bachianas Brasileiras No. 1 by Heitor Villa-Lobos on Music Through the Night. That music inspired by Bach, and coming up in about 20 minutes, you'll hear a Bach original, one of his Brandenburg concertos.

0: Clarinetist Anthony McGill and pianist Gloria Chen knew each other for decades, and they bonded really early on for their love of Brahms. Well, during the pandemic, they saw an opportunity that they were finally able to record music together. Time just hadn't allowed for it prior to the pandemic because their schedules were so busy and it never lined up to record together. Here's Anthony McGill talking about that opportunity and what they hope to accomplish with the album called Here With You.
1: We used that opportunity of struggle and pain and lack of music and performance to create something beautiful and to come together for something meaningful for us and hopefully meaningful for others that hear it.

Gloria Chen describes that piece of music as spring, from the very first melody you hear spring, and the warmth of the sun just surrounds and envelops you as you listen. I hope you experienced that as we listen to pianist Gloria Chen and her friend clarinetist Anthony McGill playing Clarinet Sonata No. 2 in E-flat major by Johannes Brahms. We'll hear some music by Bach coming up in just a minute. I'm Jalene Kahn, and I hope you can stick around.

Bach's Brandenburg Concerto No. 3. Peter Schreyer conducted the CPE Bach Chamber Orchestra on Music Through the Night. 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

The idea behind this piece of music was humor. The composer wanted something funny to entertain his guests at a Mardi Gras party. So he wrote a 14-part suite of satire. In the piece, he mimics the sounds and personalities of different animals with different instruments. The suite opens with the king of the jungle, the lion. You'll hear a clarinet imitate a rooster, and imagine what it's like to watch an elephant waltz. Carnival of the Animals, the full suite by Camille Saint-Saëns, is coming up in 30 minutes. Four Preludes for Guitar by Manuel Ponce, performed here by harpist Victoria Drake.

Victoria Drake with a harp arrangement of Four Preludes for Guitar by Manuel Ponce on Music Through the Night. I'm Jalene Kahn, and it's really great to have you here. I hope you're doing well. If you need to escape and let your imagination run wild, we'll hear a piece of music that will sound like a trip to the zoo coming up in about 20 minutes. The BBC Philharmonic Orchestra play This Waltz Fantasy by Mikhail Glinka

Waltz Fantasy by Mikhail Glinka. Vasily Sinaisky conducted the BBC Philharmonic Orchestra. It's officially the first day of fall, but this piece of music is going to transport us to summer. This piece will bring us to the beginning of summer when the basswood tree blooms. The European species of basswood is known as linden, and the flowering linden trees is what Lou Koester wrote about in this piece of music.

0: Under the Flowering Linden Trees by Lou Koster, performed by the Estro Armonico Luxembourg Chamber Orchestra with conductor Jonathan Kale. Kale has been a big supporter of music by Lou Koster. He's a big reason why we even hear her music today. Coming up, we'll hear a piece of music that is kind of like taking a trip to the zoo. Stick around for that in just a minute.
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Sometimes you just need to have a little fun. And that's exactly what French composer Camille Saint-Saëns did when he wrote Carnival of the Animals. It's a suite of satire where Saint-Saëns mimics the personalities of different animals with various instruments. Animals like the lion, a rooster, a turtle, and an elephant. The Israel Philharmonic Orchestra performs Carnival of the Animals by Camille Saint-Saëns.

A fun and satirical piece of music by Camille Saint-Saëns, Carnival of the Animals. Now, Saint-Saëns knew that that was a fun piece of music. He took himself really seriously as a composer, so seriously that he banned most of that music from being performed in public when he was alive. He said he didn't want that music to damage his reputation as a serious composer. But there was one movement that he thought was brilliant. The Swan was one piece from Carnival of the Animals that he allowed to be published during his lifetime. Carnival of the Animals, performed by the Israel Philharmonic Orchestra under conductor Zubin Mehta.

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Over the Hills and Far Away, a children's march by Percy Grainger. Bjarte Ingeset conducted the Royal Norwegian Navy Band. I'm Jillian Kahn, and it's always nice to listen to these performances with you. Thanks a lot for being here. Hope you have a great Wednesday.

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0: If a composer grants your Christmas wish in the form of an original work, it's like a visit from a musical Santa. As Christmas of 1889 approached, Engelbert Humperdinck's sister, Adelaide, asked him to write four songs for her children's holiday puppet show. Well, these proved so successful that Humperdinck quickly expanded the music to a singspiel with piano accompaniment. As for the music, well, it was based on Adelaide's adaptation of the Brothers Grimm fairy tale, Hansel and Gretel. An Uncle's Gift turned out to be far and away Humperdinck's most celebrated masterpiece. We'll hear the overture to Hansel and Gretel coming up.
1: This is the Composer's Datebook for September 23rd. I'm John Burge. On today's date in 2011, the St. Louis Symphony under David Robertson premiered a new piano concerto by the American composer Stephen Mackey. The soloist was Orly Shaham, Robertson's wife, to whom the new work was dedicated. The new concerto had an odd title, Stumble to Grace, which Mackey explained this way. There is a narrative running through the piece. The piano is all thumbs. As it stumbles in its first entrance, playing naive and awkward plinks and plunks. By the end, the piano plays sophisticated, virtuosic, and at times graceful contrapuntal music, a fugue, in fact. The inspiration came from observing my now 2.5-year-old toddler learning to become human. I wanted to open my compositional process to incorporate some of the whimsy and exuberance that he brings to his exploration of the world. Mackey concludes, a preoccupation with one's children is common among most new parents, but this seemed particularly appropriate for a piece written for Orly Shaham. She and her conductor husband, David Robertson, have twins less than a year older than my son, and we've had playdates and shared narrations about new parenthood. Composer's Datebook is produced by APM, American Public Media, in collaboration with the American Composers Forum, reminding you that all music was once new.

the guitarist, not to be confused with the composer, this fella, a very great guitarist. I'm Kevin O'Connor. It's Wednesday, September 23rd, month just flying by. Today in history is 1862. Otto von Bismarck is appointed Prime Minister and Foreign Minister of Prussia by King Wilhelm I. In 1387, jumping back on that one of the most extravagant medieval English feasts ever recorded is held for Richard II and John of Gaunt in London, including 14 salted oxen, 120 sheep, 1,200 pigeons, and 11,000 eggs. Hope you haven't had breakfast yet. Eggs at this time of the morning, that's about all that appeals to me. Here's a beautiful Rosemary, Schön Rosmarin. Fritz Kreisler wrote it. It's Lawrence Foster conducting the Abbey Road Ensemble with Itzhak Perlman.

That was a beautiful Rosemary, Fritz Kreisler. Lawrence Foster conducted the Abbey Road Ensemble. Itzhak Perlman playing the violin. Born in Venice to Antonio Albinoni, Antonio, yeah, senior, I was thinking for a second. Tommaso Albinoni was born to Antonio, a wealthy paper merchant in Venice. He studied violin and singing. Relatively little is known about his personal life, especially considering his contemporary stature as a composer and the comparatively well-documented period in which he lived. He was a man apparently of independent means and had the option to compose music independently, so he didn't need money, which is almost unheard of then or now for any artist or composer. Concerto number 2, Tommaso Albinoni. Simon Standage here is conducting the Collegium Musicum 90.

That is Concerto Number 2, written by Tommaso Albinoni, Simon Standage, conducted Collegium Musicum 90. Coming up, some Peter Hope. We'll get a little optimism from the birds in the skies set to music.

And there we heard The Lark in the Clear Air, Peter Hope. That was Gavin Sutherland conducting the Royal Ballet Sinfonia. I'm Kevin O'Connor. Great to have your company anytime. And if you need some distractions or reasons to keep up with us, head to yourclassical.org, where you might see a feature about John Coltrane, born this day 100 years ago today. Landmark. Birth date for landmark composer and just kind of an earth shatterer in general, not just in jazz, but in music. He, in later life, became quite spiritual and did lots of spiritually infused works, A Love Supreme being his probably most breakthrough and amazing. And he passed in July of 1967. A few weeks later, a harp, a gift from him purchased just before his passing, was delivered to his wife, Alice, at their residence in Long Island. Her continued devotion to him would manifest as part of a devotion to this instrument, which she played quite well. The original work, Prema, meaning pure divine love in Sanskrit, is a meditative piece, first recorded on her 1978 live double album, Transfiguration, and here it is.

A lovely contemplative piece written by Alice Coltrane called Prima. Harlem Chamber Players, and Ashley Jackson was the harpist. 100 years ago today, Coltrane's husband, John Coltrane, born, and on his pretty relatively short amount of time on the earth, like Charlie Parker, he really revolutionized jazz, especially late in life.

engaging, and invigorating. 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

Hansel and Gretel, particularly in its early incarnation, is far from the sugar-sweet fairy tale Engelbert Humperdinck scored. The story is a stark tale of survival. So disturbed Humperdinck's sister Adelaide that she omitted several of the more sinister plots in her libretto, including the wicked stepmother, the parents' abandonment of the children, Hansel's imprisonment, and the children's looting of the witch's house after they murder her. Yeah, that is dark. Adelaide also added two characters, the Sandman and the Dew Fairy, who watch over the children. One brings them restful sleep while the other awakens them, and they act as benevolent guides. So a much cleaner version. Hansel and Gretel, it's the overture by Humperdinck. Andre Previn conducts the London Symphony Orchestra.

That was Hansel and Gretel Overture. Engelbert Humperdinck composed that. It was Andre Previn and the London Symphony Orchestra in performance. I'm Kevin O'Connor, and it is so nice to have you here. Check out yourclassical.org to learn all you need to know about us, playlists, and so much more.

Harry Potter and the Sorcerer's Stone, that was Hedwig's theme. John Williams composed that, as he has so many different films. Gustavo Dudamel, Los Angeles Philharmonic Orchestra. Today in history, 1806, Lewis and Clark returned to St. Louis from the Pacific Northwest, though they did not call it the PNW in those days. I'm Kevin O'Connor.

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The list of things pounded into the head of his precocious son by Leopold Mozart is a long one. Leopold's reputation as a stage father hovering over Wolfgang and shamelessly exploiting him from the time he could walk is pretty well worn. So much so that the elder Mozart's own musical brilliance is often overlooked. He was an extremely gifted violinist, as well as a scholar whose published work on the instrument was definitive. So while the younger Mozart was wowing people first with the piano, he had to pick up a bowing trick or two from the old man before he could dive into that, which he did. Violin Concerto by Mozart.

That was a Dowlin suite. You might have recognized a dance or two melody in there. John Dowlin, the source, and much of his sources came from books and listening in the early days. John Ireland arranging that. Julian Lloyd Webber. I'm Kevin O'Connor, and a pleasure for your company today or any day. I'm glad you could drop in. For a bit, we've got some music coming up from Tchaikovsky, some Felix Mendelssohn as well. Today in history, 1875, Billy the Kid was arrested for the first time and jailed after receiving clothing stolen from a Chinese laundry, but escaped 2 days later. 1912, it was the first Mack Sennett Keystone.

Cohen collects a debt. Not heard of today, but of course that studio would go on to do great things, very recognizable works, launching careers of many early comics. 1938 time capsule to be opened in the year 6939, was buried in 1938 at the World's Fair in New York City. It contains a woman's hat, a man's pipe, and 1,000 feet of microfilm. It's funny to think how dated all that would seem to us even this early, but we got a little time to go before that gets open. Here's the finale from a Petite Symphony by Charles Gounod. Christopher Hogwood conducts the St. Paul Chamber Orchestra.

Very wind-friendly work there, Petite Symphony Finale. Charles Gounod, that was Christopher Hogwood conducting the St. Paul Chamber Orchestra.

Thomas C. Kelly, a lively, even assertive pastoral and reel, Fionnuala Hunt conducted the Irish Chamber Orchestra. Coming up, something from Sleeping Beauty, the Tchaikovsky version, and we'll have our classical music programming supported by Progressive Insurance. 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

There we had music from the great Sleeping Beauty score, Pas de Quatre. Peter Tchaikovsky composed that, and it was Leonard Slatkin and the St. Louis Symphony Orchestra. Today, the birth date, 1849, of Mikhail Ivanov, Russian composer. He was born in Moscow, and he passed in 1927. Closer to home, in 1870, John Lomax. If you know anything about roots music, you know that name. He was a folk song collector and ethnomusicologist for the American Folklore Society, along with an educator and archivist. Born in Goodman, Mississippi, he passed in 1948. Here is a Paulus, or St. Paul, overture. Felix Mendelssohn, it's Edward Gardner and the City of Birmingham Symphony.

If that has kind of a churchy sound, that was by design. The St. Paul Overture, Felix Mendelssohn composed that. Edward Gardner and the City of Birmingham Symphony. I'm Kevin O'Connor. And Mozart made three separate journeys with his father to Italy. He was exposed to one of Italy's finest violin virtuosi, Pietro Nardini. Mozart also befriended a man named Thomas Linley, a young Englishman, a gifted student of Nardini. Playing together became sort of a motivator, an impetus for him to start to compose seriously for the violin. And here is his second concerto for the instrument, Violin Concerto Number 2, first movement, Mozart, Vladimir Spivakov conducting the Moscow Virtuosi, and the conductor's also the violinist.

Vladimir Spivakov playing the violin, also conducting the Moscow Virtuosi, Mozart's Violin Concerto No. 2, the first movement.

Holy Festival in Seville from Iberia by Isaac Albéniz. Fritz Reiner conducted the Chicago Symphony Orchestra.

0: Sweet on Galician Songs, La Fiesta. That was Enrique Granados. Pablo González conducted the Barcelona Symphony Orchestra.
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sometimes it can seem. And, you know, my music professors in college certainly seemed to encourage this impression that the cello has just been ignored as a solo instrument for the entirety of its existence. And then one day Dvorak woke up and wrote a cello concerto. Except that doesn't make sense. There were definitely famous cello concertos earlier than that. Schumann, Haydn, Saint-Saëns. And Antonio Vivaldi wrote 500 concertos for all sorts of instruments. Of course he was going to write at least some for cello. He wrote them for everything he knew how to write for, it seems. So that was a cello concerto by Antonio Vivaldi. Christoph Kwan was our soloist with the Academy of Ancient Music. Good morning. Happy Wednesday. I'm Mike Nelson. Welcome to Morning Classical here on CAP Radio Classical and Jazz. Here's a very Mozart-y piano concerto from a guy actually also from Salzburg. In fact, he studied music under Leopold Mozart, Wolfgang's father, and Michael Haydn, the younger brother of Franz Joseph. Here is the piano concerto number 6 of Joseph Wulfel, and we'll hear York Cronenberg as our soloist.

Mozart's piano concertos are some of the best pieces of music ever written. They were immediately influential, even after Mozart was gone, but especially maybe to this guy, who was from Mozart's same town, Salzburg, studied music from both Leopold Mozart and Wolfgang Mozart himself, and went on to have a fine music career of his own. The piano concerto number 6, the Cuckoo, is its nickname, music of Josef Wrufel. And we heard Jörg Cronenberg as our soloist with the Southwest German Radio Symphony Orchestra. Good morning, happy you're here, listening to Morning Classical from CAP Radio, Classical and Jazz. 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Here is kind of a middle symphony of Haydn. He was writing symphonies already in his 20s. He was writing symphonies until into his 60s and I think maybe even his 70s. In the middle, though, he went through an angsty phase because all of German art went through this angsty phase called Sturm und Drang, storm and stress. This one's not in a minor key, but it still has that same energy. Here is Haydn's Symphony No. 51.

Franz Joseph Haydn's Symphony No. 51, and we heard Trevor Pinnock with the English Concert. 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Here is a flute concertino of Cécile Chaminade. Susan Milan is our flutist.

0: In the later 1800s, early 1900s, the Paris Conservatory did something pretty cool with their final exams for performance. They would get actual famous French composers to write a fresh new piece of music that then the students had to perform, and if they performed it well enough, then they passed, and they could say they had passed to the Paris Conservatory. Well, for the flute students one of the years, they got Cécile Chaminade to write the concertino you just heard. For us, it was Susan Milan on the flute. I'm Mike Nelson. This is Morning Classical from CAP Radio Classical and Jazz. I've got Mozart's very final piano sonata coming up in 10 minutes. 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Before we get to that Mozart, here is the overture to Der Freischütz by Carl Maria von Weber, next.
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like a German version of Rossini, writing operas right around the same time and with the same focus on good energy, but especially great melodies. This was Carl Maria von Weber, and we heard the overture to his opera Der Freischütz. Nima Järvi with the Philharmonia Orchestra. Good morning. Hope your Wednesday's going great so far. I'm Mike Nelson, and welcome to Morning Classical here on CAP Radio Classical and Jazz, 88.9 in Sacramento and everywhere on capradio.org. Up next, I've got Mozart's very final piano sonata. He didn't mean for it to be his final one. He actually wrote down, "I am working on 6 easy piano sonatas for Princess Friederike." Well, the princess only would receive this one piano sonata, and it is widely considered to be Mozart's most difficult of all of his piano sonatas. So what was he thinking? Well, we think that he was just such a good pianist he didn't realize this piece was really, really hard. Here is Mozart's piano sonata number 18, Mitsuko Uchida, is our soloist.

Mozart's final piano sonata, and widely considered to be the hardest one he ever wrote, the piano sonata number 18, we heard Mitsuko Uchida. Two dances in the style of different places. One is clearly an Argentinian tango. The other one sounds a lot like Celtic music, even though it's actually by a modern American composer. That's next here on Morning Classical from CAP Radio Classical and Jazz, where we get support from California Resources Corporation. 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Through its Carbon TerraVault project, the company is bringing carbon capture and storage technology to California. 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More information and tickets at capstage.org. The tango is first. Here is La Comparsita by Gerardo Matos Rodriguez, played by Jufei Yang.

The same time that Bach, Lully, Rameau, all those fancy Baroque composers writing dance music in the Baroque era in continental Europe, while over in the British Isles, also dance music being written, but in more of a Celtic style, especially in like Ireland. This was in that style, but a modern piece by American composer Isaac Alderson. It was him playing that Irish flute. And we heard the Ensemble Galilei, which normally does perform period Baroque music, but totally able to nail also this Celtic style from that same era. Before that, Jufe Young on the guitar with a tango, La Comparsita, by Gerardo Matos Rodriguez. This is Cap Radio Classical and Jazz, also in the sort of style of Baroque music, or at least that's what Edvard Grieg was going for, but it ends up mostly just sounding like Grieg. Here is his Holberg Suite, played by the Orpheus Chamber Orchestra. This is just for strings.

the Holberg Suite of Edvard Grieg, the Orpheus Chamber Orchestra performing. Some energetic Brahms for you next here on Morning Classical from CAP Radio Classical and Jazz. I'm Mike Nelson. 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

The third movement of the Symphony No. 4 of Johannes Brahms, Ricardo Chailly and the Leipzig Gewandhaus Orchestra. 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

0: That is the sound of a visitor beginning to explore some pictures at an exhibition. And you will hear 10 total pictures, or at least their musical versions. Modest Mussorgsky's Pictures at an Exhibition, the orchestration by Maurice Ravel. 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

The third movement of Tchaikovsky's Symphony No. 6. Very triumphant and happy-sounding, good brass in it. And audiences always applaud after it because they think that the symphony's over. And it's not. There's an entire movement after that that is the opposite of that. Because Tchaikovsky's Symphony No. 6 is overall very sad. But this is the moment of brightness in it. And that was the Philharmonia Orchestra led by Riccardo Muti. I'm Mike Nelson. Good morning. Happy you're here listening to Morning Classical from CAP Radio Classical and Jazz, 88.9 Sacramento, everywhere on capradio.org and the CAP Radio app. A couple dances from long, long ago. The first one, very long ago. This is an anonymous Italian dance from about 1300.

It is never not cool to me that we can listen to music from 1670 or before that, 1300. We don't even know exactly when it was written, and we absolutely have no idea who wrote it, but it still sounds like music to us, even today, way in the future. The first was that anonymous saltarello, played by the group Calliope. The second was a march for the Turkish ceremony from an opera by Jean-Baptiste Lully from 1670, the Concert of Nations performing. 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Joaquin Rodrigo, best known for his Concierto de Aranjuez. Well, here is another concerto, still with a Spanish title, the Concierto Serenata, still for a plucked instrument, but in this case, it's harp. We'll hear harpist Nicanor Zabaleta with the Berlin Radio Symphony Orchestra.

0: the Concierto Serenata for Harp and Orchestra by Joaquin Rodrigo Nicanor Zabaleta with the Berlin Radio Symphony Orchestra.
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2: An ensemble must really mean business when they name their group after a specific musician, publicly declaring their intention to specialize in music by a revered artist. 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See what you think. 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
0: Catch Sunday Baroque right here on CAP Radio, 7 to 11, this Sunday and every Sunday morning. Up next, these were originally solo piano pieces written by Claude Debussy for his daughter Claude Emma, affectionately known as Chouchou. Later, one of Debussy's students orchestrated it, and we know it as Children's Corner, music of Claude Debussy played by the Ulster Orchestra.

0: Music by Claude Debussy, written for his daughter Chouchou. Technically, Claude Emma was her name, but he called her Chouchou. That was Children's Corner by Claude Debussy, Jean-Pascal Tourtellier with the Ulster Orchestra. Got a full Beethoven symphony for you next here on Morning Classical from CAP Radio Classical and Jazz. I'm Mike Nelson. 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
0: This is the symphony Beethoven wrote right before his Eroica Symphony. So this one is about as far as he made it in the style of Mozart and Haydn, took that as far as he could, and then, like, broke with tradition. But this is still in that tradition. Here's the Symphony No. 2 of Beethoven, John Elliott Gardner with the Revolutionary and Romantic Orchestra.

Beethoven's Symphony No. 2. That was John Elliott Gardner with the Revolutionary and Romantic Orchestra. I'm Mike Nelson. You're listening to CAP Radio Classical and Jazz here in Sacramento. Got just an absolutely gorgeous, peaceful piece of music for you. Next, perfect for whatever you're doing today. 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You actually may want to turn your speakers up for this one. It's quiet pretty much throughout and just oh so pretty. Hilary Hahn on violin with the Orchestra Philharmonique de Radio France. This is the Poème by Ernest Chasson.

0: music of French composer Ernest Chanson, written for one of the foremost violinists of his day. In fact, Chanson was completely intimidated, thought, there's no way I can write a full-blown violin concerto for this guy. I don't even know what I'm doing. I'll just write something a bit more freeform. That way I can just call it whatever I want. And ended up writing one of the prettiest violin and orchestra pieces that exists. That was the poem of Chanson. Hilary Hahn was our soloist with the Orchestra of Radio France. A little Mozart for you in just a second.
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0: The overture to Mozart's opera Don Giovanni. That was Rinaldo Alessandrini leading the Norwegian National Opera Orchestra. 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I'm Mike Nelson. I'm actually in for Jennifer Reason for the next 2 hours, so I'm with you until noon, and we are going to kick things off in just a second with Bach's Brandenburg Concerto No. 4, Trevor Pinnock with the European Brandenburg Ensemble.
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the Brandenburg Concerto No. 4 of Johann Sebastian Bach, featuring a pair of recorders and a very virtuosic violin shredding along with some parts that almost sound like a rock guitar solo. That was Trevor Pinnock leading the European Brandenburg Ensemble. Happy Wednesday. Good morning. Hope it's going great for you so far. I'm Mike Nelson. I'm with you here on Camp Radio Classical and Jazz. I'll be with you until noon today. The rest of this hour is all going to be pieces of music by four different women composers, including the magnum opus of Clara Schumann in about 10 minutes. First, though, a couple shorter ones. First, we've got from Amy Beach, Fireflies.

A Spanish waltz by French composer Mel Bonis. That's from a pretty recent recording from the West German Radio Symphony Orchestra in Cologne. That one actually was originally in a piano version, and that version won first prize in a composition competition back in 1891. Before that, Fireflies by American composer Amy Beach, performed by Joanne Polk. In just a second, I've got definitely, I mean, to me, the most important, most famous piece of music by Clara Schumann. Her piano trio is next. 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This Saturday at 7:30 p.m. at the McClatchy High School Auditorium. More information at CameliaSymphony.org. Here is the Nash Ensemble performing the piano trio of Clara Schumann.

0: almost symphonic level writing, but for just three people, piano, violin, cello. The masterful piano trio of Clara Schumann was so good that her husband, Robert, had never written a piano trio, heard hers and was like, yeah, okay, I gotta get in on that, and would write his own, but Clara's is better. That was the Nash Ensemble performing.
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0: In 6 minutes, I've got music that was first performed when the Florence Cathedral in Italy was brand new, 1436. That's on the other side of this. A much more recent work from Cuba called Dos Gardenias by Isolina Carrillo.

0: horn, trumpet, and orchestra. Sarah Willis on horn, Harold Madrigal Frias on trumpet, and an orchestra in Havana, Cuba, playing Dos Gardenias by Isolina Carrillo. 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
0: This is music from almost 600 years ago. In the year 1436, the big dome atop the cathedral in Florence, Italy, was being dedicated, and the music written for that occasion, we don't have to guess about it, it was this piece. Here is Nuper Rosarum Flores by Guillaume Dufay.

music from so very long ago, and yet timeless in its own way. The fact that we can still listen to music from 600 years ago, and we may not know Latin, but we can sure tell that that's music and that's very pretty and that it must have been a special occasion. And indeed it was, the dedication of the cathedral in Florence, Italy, which you can still go visit today. The music played that day in 1436 was Nuper Rosarum Flores by Guillaume Dufay. We heard the group Pomerium Musices. Good morning. Hope your Wednesday's going great. I mean, it's hard not to when you listen to that piece. This is Cap Radio Classical and Jazz. I'm Mike Nelson. I'm with you for one more hour until noon. And I really wanted to start with music long ago, because this next symphony, it's from right before World War I, only 100 years ago. This is the 1900s now. And yet the opening to me also sounds just as timeless, otherworldly, long ago in many ways. See what you think of the Symphony No. 3 of Alberic Magnard.

I absolutely love how the music from 37 minutes ago at the beginning of the symphony comes back at the very end to tie it all together. Awesome piece by French composer Alberic Magnard, written just before World War I, is Symphony No. 3. And we heard the BBC Scottish Symphony Orchestra. A very famous and peaceful Beethoven piano piece, not Moonlight Sonata, is coming up next here on Camp Radio Classical and Jazz. 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

0: Paul Lewis at the piano, the famous second movement of Beethoven's Piano Sonata No. 8, better known as the Pathetique.
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The opening promenade as you walk into an exhibition filled with pictures. And you're going to walk from picture to picture. There's 10 in all. The famous Pictures at an Exhibition by Modest Mussorgsky, as orchestrated by Maurice Ravel. The whole thing is our midday masterpiece today at 2 p.m. here on Cap Radio. But up next, I got one more for you. It's a concerto for strings by Antonio Vivaldi, played by the English Concert with Trevor Pinnock.

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1: Hispanic Heritage Month was established in 1988 by President Reagan. It's celebrated annually in the U.S. from September 15th until October 15th. And additionally, September 16th is Mexican Independence Day. It's the date in 1810 when an uprising began against Spanish rule. This weekend, you'll hear music by Mexican composer Manuel de Sumaya on Sunday Baroque.
0: Catch 4 hours of great Baroque music this Sunday and every Sunday morning from 7 to 11 right here on CAP Radio. Up next will be another local artist feature from our archives. Just keep in mind that any concerts, upcoming performances that are mentioned in this, they've already happened. But I do hope you enjoy. After that, Avery Jeffrey will be in for Jennifer Reason. I'm Mike Nelson. Have a great rest of your day. Enjoy.
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3: Welcome to this week's local artist feature here on CAP Radio Classical and Jazz. I'm Jennifer Reason, your host. It's my absolute pleasure to welcome Ramya Shankar onto the show today. This is the first time we've had a classical Indian vocalist and sound healer on the show, and I'm looking so forward to all that we can learn from Ramya. She'll be able to introduce herself better than I ever could, so let's hear from her.
4: I'm Ramya Shankar, a musician, vocalist, whose music blurs genres and time. My roots are in Carnatic music, the classical art of South India, where melody lives in ragas and rhythm turns through talas. They are cycles that can be as steady as a heartbeat or as intricate as lace. We move from the simplicity of a 3-beat swing to patterns so complex they feel like musical riddles, yet always with room for improvisation, much like jazz. I'm equally at home in India's folk music with its raw earthy grooves and also in the Great American Songbook with its lush harmonies and storytelling. My work lives where these worlds meet, where a raga's ornament might wrap around a jazz standard and a swing phrase might land inside a Carnatic rhythm. For me, music is about the human experience, longing, joy, loss, celebration, all of it carried in the voice, which I see as a healing force. The piece you'll hear now is Santatam, a Tirupugar by the 15th century poet Arunagirinadar, praising Lord Muruga, the god of war. Its tightly woven syllables are pure rhythm in metered poetry. Its mood is in pure devotion, a reminder that surrender can be an act of joy and that music can be both ancient and utterly of the moment, even relevant today.

0: You're listening to this week's local artist feature here on Cap Radio Classical and Jazz. I'm Jennifer Reason, your host. This is the very first classical Indian vocalist we've had the pleasure of welcoming onto the show, Ramya Shankar, who's composer, singer, sound healer, improviser, equally as comfortable in the world of jazz as she is in the world of ancient Indian ragas. She was there singing a santatam based on 15th century poetry, and everything you hear, all of the instruments, the singing, the producing, she's done it all herself. We'll hear some more beautiful works from Ramya in just a moment, but first, let's hear from her a bit about how she arrived at this place in her music making.
1: I started singing as a child in South India, where music was a part of daily life. Devotional songs in the morning, folk tunes at festivals, and the discipline of Carnatic training since the age of 4. Later, after moving to the United States, jazz opened a whole new universe for me, a place where improvisation and freedom could meet tradition, just like in Carnatic music. That intersection between the deeply rooted and the endlessly inventive still inspires me the most. My music is fueled by stories, emotions, and the way the human voice can carry both power and vulnerability. I'm drawn to songs that connect us to something larger, where there's, through prayer, protest, or pure joy, there's connection to ourselves and connection to each other. I'm also a certified sound healer and really believe that the voice can be used as a healing force. The piece you'll hear now is my ode to Lord Rama. It's a meditative, improvised arrangement, inspired by the Rama Bhakti tradition. In Indian mythology, Rama represents dharma, righteousness, and inner strength, and his story is sung in countless homes and temples. My version begins in the stillness of a raga and then gradually opens up into an improvised just bhakti offering. It's like almost like solitude into celebration and surrender, of course. So I hope you enjoy it, and this is all in service of a timeless feeling of devotion meeting the present moment. Thanks for listening.

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I'm Jennifer Reason, your host. That's sound healer, improviser, singer, composer, instrumentalist Ramya Shankar with Ode to Lord Rama, starting out with a raga and then blossoming into her own improvisation. And everything you've heard today, the instruments, the singing, the improvising, she's done this all herself. I highly suggest you check her out on Spotify because she's equally as comfortable in the traditions of Indian classical music as she is in jazz. And the combination of those two art forms is absolutely fascinating. She's got lots of releases available online. My huge thanks to Ramya for joining me today. That concludes this week's local artist feature. Be sure you continue to tune in Fridays at noon to hear wonderful music from your community. And as always, thank you for listening.

Thank you, Jennifer, for another fantastic local artist feature. We've been playing some of the best as we celebrate Classical Music Month every weekday at noon. And that was Ramya Shankar, classical Indian vocalist and sound healer. If you heard any mention, by the way, of any concerts or events, just know those have already happened, as these are reruns that we've been running throughout September. Well, we're getting close to the end of the month, but there are still several more fantastic things to look forward to, including our next Thematic Thursday, that's tomorrow, which puts a spotlight on famous conductors. Be sure to tune in for that. And tonight, a special program with Gary Vercelli, as we celebrate the centennial of John Coltrane. Well, I'm Avery Jeffrey, happy to be in for Jennifer Reason. I've got you all the way till 7 o'clock tonight, here on Cap Radio, Classical and Jazz. 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Located in Old Sacramento and online, more information at inkandimage.us. Well, if you tuned in yesterday, you might have heard during the afternoon a piece from Astor Piazzolla from his Seasons in Buenos Aires. We played one that was fall, as it was the first day of fall, which actually isn't right now. It's the first day of spring yesterday in South America. Well, here's one called Summer in Buenos Aires, which technically is the season coming up after this one, as opposed to winter. It all gets flipped around when you're on the other side of the world. Anyway, here's Summer in Buenos Aires, guitarist David Tenenbaum.

That's two in a row for you here on Cap Radio Classical and Jazz. We heard Pleont. It's a tune from Mexican composer Ricardo Castro, Jorge Federico Osorio on piano. Before that, guitarist David Tenenbaum gave us a 1969 work from Argentinian master of the tango, Astor Piazzolla, called Summer in Buenos Aires. Well, I'm Avery Jeffrey, happy to have you here tuned in to Cap Radio Classical and Jazz, 88.9 Sacramento, and streaming online all the time at capradio.org. 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Well, I've got a symphony for you now, so sit back and enjoy the next half an hour. This is the third from French composer Louis Ferranc. Johannes Goritzky leads the North German Radio Symphony.

Well, there you have it, the Third Symphony from French composer Louis Ferranc. She wrote that one in 1847, sounding great here in 2026. We heard a performance by the North German Radio Symphony with Johannes Koritzky at the baton. 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I'm Avery Jeffrey, in for Jennifer Reason. I've got you all the way till 7 o'clock tonight. And then it's an evening of excellence in jazz with Gary Vercelli and a special episode as we celebrate the centennial of the jazz legend John Coltrane. Be sure to tune in for that and the hour before it as we will be replaying another great episode of Connections with Stephen Pythman, one of our specialties as we are celebrating Classical Music Month here in September. Look out for the Nickname Connection. That's coming up at 6 o'clock, so don't go anywhere. 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We just heard a French symphony. Here's another French work, the most famous, from Gabriel Fauré. Here's his Pavane, featuring the Seattle Symphony and the Seattle Symphony Chorale.

0: Ludovic Morlot led the Seattle Symphony with the Seattle Symphony Chorale for the Pavane, ever popular work from French composer Gabriel Fauré. 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

0: Starting off the hour with a bit of Baroque. Angela Hewitt on the piano with the Australian Chamber Orchestra for Johann Sebastian Bach's Keyboard Concerto No. 7. Great way to spend part of your Wednesday afternoon. 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
0: Well, it's time for a bit of Americana now. This is the first movement of the Symphony No. 1 by Florence Price, a piece she wrote in 1932. Roderick Cox leads the Chiniquet Orchestra.

The Allegro ma non troppo. That's the first movement of the Symphony No. 1 from American composer Florence Price, written in 1932. Great 20th century music for a Wednesday afternoon. Roderick Cox led the Chinique Orchestra for that performance. And you're tuned in right at the right place at the right time, Capital Public Radio, classical and jazz. We get support from Capital Stage, presenting Alex Edelman's Just for Us, based on true events in comedian Alex Edelman's life, wherein he met face-to-face with online bullies and bigots. 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Well, we heard the first movement of a symphony just then. Here's an entire symphony, which is just about the same length as the movement you just heard. It's the 89th from Franz Joseph Haydn. Here's Bruno Weil and Tafelmusik.

0: Franz Joseph Haydn's Symphony No. 89, and it was Tafel Musik with Bruno Weil conducting right here on Cap Radio Classical and Jazz. 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
0: Well, there is one more Tuesday in September. That is next week, the 29th, which will be your final chance to catch a great hour of the classical side of jazz with Gary Vercelli as he kicks off his program and has done so greatly so far this month. Tonight, though, if you want to tune in with Gary at 7 o'clock, it's an entire evening dedicated to the jazz legend John Coltrane. He was born on this day 100 years ago, so stick around for the centennial celebration. Coming up next is a piece from Antonio Vivaldi. It's his Violin Concerto No. 11. We'll hear Christopher Hogwood leading the Academy of Ancient Music with soloist Monica Huggett.

0: Monica Huggett on the violin with the Academy of Ancient Music for Antonio Vivaldi's Violin Concerto No. 11. 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
0: Well, coming up next is your midday masterpiece. So Russian architect and painter Victor Hartmann was born in St. Petersburg in 1834 and produced countless sketches, watercolors, and even early photographs of cathedrals and other architectural wonders in Russia, France, Italy, Germany, and Poland, as well as his own original designs. Hartmann's sudden death of a brain aneurysm at the age of 39 in 1873 shook his friend, Russian composer Modest Mussorgsky. An exhibition of over 400 of Hartmann's works was assembled to honor him in early 1874. Mussorgsky saw the exhibition, was moved by it, and then proceeded to compose a suite of 10 pictures for solo piano. About 50 years later, Maurice Ravel orchestrated that piano suite, and that is what you are going to hear now. Your midday masterpiece, the pictures in an exhibition from Modest Mussorgsky. Here's Ricardo Muti in the Philadelphia Orchestra.

0: Mercato Muti led the Philadelphia Orchestra for pictures at an exhibition from Russian composer Modest Mussorgsky. It was written in 1874, a year after the Russian architect and painter and good friend of Mussorgsky, Victor Hartmann, passed away at the young age of 39, and it was the exhibition of 400 or more of Hartmann's artworks assembled in his honor that moved Mussorgsky to create that work. It was the Midday Masterpiece. Here on this Wednesday afternoon in September, I'm Avery Jeffrey in for Victor Forman. Got you till 7 o'clock tonight. After that's an evening of excellence in jazz with Gary Vercelli and a centennial celebration of John Coltrane. That's all coming up throughout the day and the evening here on listener-supported Cap Radio.
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0: Here's something now much shorter for you. It's Zhifei Yang on guitar for the Prelude No. 1 from Brazilian composer Heitor Villa-Lobos.

Guitarist Jufei Yang with a nice Brazilian work, the Prelude No. 1 from Heitor Villa-Lobos from his set of preludes from 1940. Enjoying some 20th century music here on Cap Radio Classical and Jazz. It's a beautiful Wednesday afternoon here in September, and we are celebrating Classical Music Month still. Got all the way till the middle of next week. Special programming has been gracing the airwaves here throughout the month, including re-airing of some of the best episodes of Stephen Pythman's Connections, which normally airs on the weekends. Perhaps that is part of your listening schedule on Saturdays. But you can check out another one of his episodes today at 6, the Nickname Connection. And as Cap Radio celebrates classical music with special programming and Tylosnap masterpieces all throughout September, this programming is supported by California Casa. Coming up next, I've got a great work from George Frideric Handel. It's one of his Concerto Grossi called Alexander's Feast. Trevor Pinnock now leads the English Concert Orchestra.

Trevor Pinnock led the English concert for Alexander's Feast, one of the many concerti grossi from George Frideric Handel. Some more Baroque for your Wednesday afternoon. 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I'm Avery Jeffrey, happy to be in for Victor Forman. Got you all the way till 7 o'clock. 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Well, here's a bit of movie music for you now. This is from the 1993 blockbuster hit, Jurassic Park. The man behind the baton and also behind the pen, John Williams, leads the Boston Pops.

0: Well, it just goes to show a valuable lesson. If you ever find a mosquito trapped in amber, best to just leave it there. Themes from Jurassic Park, the 1993 blockbuster hit. It was John Williams who wrote that music and also conducted the Boston Pops to give us those nice themes. Move us a little further along on this Wednesday afternoon here on Cap Radio Classical and Jazz. Just about 3 o'clock, and there's plenty more great classical music where that came from, so don't go anywhere.
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0: Stick around in the next hour. You'll hear from Gian Corigliano, Mozart, and Sean Sibelius. Coming up next, I've got the Light Cavalry Overture from Franz von Zuppé, written in 1866 for a nice little operetta. Gustav Kuhn leads the Royal Philharmonic.

0: Written for his 1866 operetta that was the overture to Light Cavalry from Franz von Suppé. And it was the Royal Philharmonic Orchestra to kick off the hour here on Cap Radio Classical and Jazz. I'm Avery Jeffrey, always happy to be behind the wheel here, spinning great tunes for you as we get through the middle of the week. Of course, you can already start looking forward to the weekend and what plans you might have in the first official weekend of fall. No matter what you're up to or where you go, though, you can always take us with you. 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
0: Well, perhaps you might find yourself in a position to be able to take a nice midday nap, a siesta. This is a great time for it, and I've got a couple of lullabies to help you out, if that is the case. If not, we'll just try to stay awake. Here's one called The Lullaby for Nick from Australian composer Elena Katz-Chernin, who we'll hear on the piano along with fellow pianist Tamara Anna Shislowska.

back in 2011. Before it, it was one called The Lullaby for Nick from Australian composer Elena Katz-Chernin. She wrote it when she was 6 years old in 1963 and then rededicated it to her son, Nick, in 2012. This is 88.9 FM if you're in the capital city of Sacramento, 91.7 Groveland, Stockton, Modesto. We get support from California CASA, a nonprofit working to ensure that youth in the foster care system have a voice and the services they need to thrive. A court-appointed special advocate, or CASA, supports a child's interests in the courtroom and beyond. CaliforniaCASA.org. Cap Radio is also proud to partner with B Street Theater, presenting Grace and the Butterfly Effect, a world premiere musical about one girl, three tiny caterpillars, and one big mission to save the butterflies. More information at bstreettheater.org. Coming up next, it's Mozart's Piano Concerto No. 26. It's been called the Coronation Concerto, and I'll explain after. Murad Pirai on the piano now with the English Chamber Orchestra.

A few beautiful lullabies here on Cap Radio Classical and Jazz. Perhaps those brought you to sleep, in which case you might not even be hearing me right now. You might be dozed off in beautiful slumber. Either way, we heard the lullaby for Natalie from John Carigliano, who wrote it as a commission from the husband of Anna Kiko Myers, who is the violinist that you heard performing it specifically for her daughter, Natalie.

Murray Pirai on the piano with the English Chamber Orchestra for a bit of Mozart. That was his Piano Concerto No. 26 from 1788. It got the name the Coronation Symphony, not because Mozart gave it that name, but because he played it a couple of years later at the coronation of Leopold II, who was the penultimate Holy Roman Emperor, for the ceremony in Frankfurt. It's kind of funny how composers will write a piece with no intention of giving it a name, and then some obscure fact about it afterwards will give it a name that we call it at this point. And hey, that sort of brings us to what you can listen to at 6 o'clock, the Nickname Connection, Part 1 from Stephen Pythman. As we are celebrating Classical Music Month, we've been featuring some of the best of his over 200 episodes every single weekday at 6. Today, we'll get you more of what I just explained, pieces of music that have a nickname for one reason or another, right here on listener-supported CAP Radio Classical and Jazz. Well, coming up to finish the hour is the Karelia Overture from Finnish composer Jean Sibelius. Here's Jukka-Pekka Saraste in the Finnish Radio Symphony Orchestra.

0: A beautiful piece from Finland. That was the Karelia Overture from Finnish composer Jean Sibelius, written in 1893, and a performance by the Finnish Radio Symphony with Jukka-Pekka Saraste at the baton. That brings the hour to a close, but there's more classical music coming your way. I'm Avery Jeffrey with you till 7 o'clock. Then it's an evening of excellence in jazz with Gary Vercelli, and a special program as we celebrate the centennial of jazz saxophonist and legend John Coltrane. Here at Cap Radio, we get support from the Camellia Symphony, presenting Sibelius's Symphony No. 1, and opera arias by Puccini and Verdi, with soprano Rena Harms. This Saturday at 7:30 p.m. at the McClatchy High School Auditorium. 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
0: Well, I think it's time for a bit more guitar. Here's Sharon Isbin with the Lausanne Chamber Orchestra for Joaquin Rodrigo's Fantasy for a Gentleman.

Lawrence Foster leading the Lausanne Chamber Orchestra with guitarist Sharon Isbin for the Fantasy for a Gentleman from Spanish composer Joaquin Rodrigo. And that work, the gentleman in question, was written for Andres Segovia, another guitar master. A perfect way to start off the hour here on this Wednesday afternoon. 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I'm Avery Jeffrey. Happy to be here behind the mic, and hopefully you're enjoying the music so far. There's plenty more still to come. Well, we get support from Wilkie Flurry, where litigators Steve Williamson, Neil Luderman, and Catherine Baldwin represent clients in medical malpractice and civil litigation matters. 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We also get support from the Crocker Art Museum, now showing Suzanne Adon, I'm No Spring Chicken, an expansive presentation of the local artist's playful paintings, drawings, prints, and sculptures, closing October 11th. Details at crockerart.org. Here's a fantastic scherzo now from Czech composer Josef Suk. Joan Folletta leads the Buffalo Philharmonic.

0: Joanne Folletta and the Buffalo Philharmonic for the fantastic scherzo from Czech composer Josef Suk. A bit of late romantic classical music here on a Wednesday afternoon. 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
0: We'll stick around tonight at 6 o'clock. It is the Nickname Connection with Stephen Pythman. Some unlikely pieces getting unlikely names from unlikely sources. That's one of our many fantastic reruns that we've been doing here for Classical Music Month. 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Got two in a row for you now. Here is Michelle Kahn with the Fantasy Negra No. 4 from Florence Price.

That was the Slavonic Dance number 3 from Czech composer Antonín Dvořák. And it was the Cleveland Orchestra led by Krzysztof von Dohnányi. Before that, Michel Kahn on the piano gave us the Fantasy Negra number 4 from American composer Florence Price. 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Let's finish the hour with a ballad from Russian composer Reinhold Glier, Vasily Sinaisky, and the BBC Philharmonic with Peter Dixon on cello.

0: Peter Dixon on the cello with the BBC Philharmonic Orchestra for a beautiful ballad from Russian composer Reinhold Glier. Bringing us into the 5 o'clock hour as we slowly move from afternoon into evening here on a beautiful Wednesday in September. I'm Avery Jeffrey in for Victor Foreman. I've got you till 7 o'clock. After that, an evening of excellence in jazz with Gary Vercelli. And you want to tune in because it's a special program celebrating the centennial of jazz saxophone legend John Coltrane.
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0: Well, if you happen to listen to me during the jazz programs at night, you might often hear me mention getting your nightly dose of Hammond B3 organ. Well, I've got some organ for you. It's not of the Hammond variety. It's more of the church variety. But we'll hear Trevor Pinnock with the English Concert for the Sinfonia from George Frideric Handel's oratorio, Saul.